0: on the Bite Your Head Off song. And Paul really liked the Covered in You song. He kept saying, when's it coming out? When's it coming out? So I'm pleased it is coming out and hope it sounds like he imagines it or remembers it.
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2: I normally don't play as a session guy, and it's really nice to just show up at a studio with your bass and just to say, right, where do you want me? Where do I plug in? And you start playing, and they show you the song, and I start thinking, I'm playing with the Stones. And I'm well chuffed. I mean, I think you could have been a bit blasé and go, yeah, okay, you know, so what? But for me, it wasn't. It went the other way. It was like, wow, there's Mick. Oop, there's Keith. Oh, there's Ronnie. And it was exciting. It was really good. And the great thing is all I had to do was play bass and not make mistakes. So it was good. I was able to just concentrate on my bass part. At the same time, though, watch them. So I could hear Keith, as we did various takes, working his lick out, and Ronnie working his solo out, Mick working the vocal out. Yeah, I went home that day, and I'm saying to everyone, I just played with the Stones. You know, it was good. It's not everyone plays with the Stones.

0: from the Rolling Stones' new and 25th studio album, Foreign Tongues. That was Side Effects, and before that, Covered in You, featuring Paul McCartney on bass. I'm Jim Kerr. Earlier in this exclusive broadcast, Mick Jagger talked about the band working with producer Andrew Watt on a second straight album. Now let's hear from Keith Richards and Ronnie Wood.
1: A great motivator. He doesn't let you off of the hook once he's got you on it. And, mind you, I don't let him off either, but we have a pretty damn good working relationship.
2: The Stones these days have always wanted to produce more songs and get them in the bag, recorded. And back in the day when Jimmy Miller was working with them, before my time, but I admired the way that he kept them producing songs. You know, there'd be an album after album coming out. And that is what the freshness of Andrew Watt has brought to us. You know, that kick up the ass.

0: featuring a blistering guitar solo from Ronnie Wood. That's Back in Your Life from the new Rolling Stones album Foreign Tongues, which was released today. The final track on Foreign Tongues is the album's second cover, Chuck Berry's Beautiful Delilah.
1: I'd noticed that Mississippi Fred McDowell's Drop Down Mama is very similar to Beautiful Delilah. And I said, okay, let's try to do this, but we won't play Fred McDowell. We'll do Beautiful Delilah because Chuck Berry is like one of our biggest like influences. But we'll do it in the style of Fred McDowell. We won't do Chuck Berry's version of Beautiful Delilah. So it's a combination of both those tunes, really. And it's just Keith and me. We're both playing 12 string, and he's playing a slide, and I'm playing the rhythm.
2: One, two, three, and...

0: Mick Jagger and Keith Richards, with a tiny bit of help from Chad Smith of the Red Hot Chili Peppers on bass drum. That was their version of Chuck Berry's Beautiful Delilah, the 14th and closing track on their brand new album, Foreign Tongues, which is available as of today. Before we bring the curtain down on this exclusive broadcast, the iHeartRadio album premiere, The Rolling Stones' Foreign Tongues, will turn the mic over to the band for some final thoughts. Ronnie Wood.
1: Hackney Diamonds was breaking the ice, and Foreign Tongues is the flow that comes from it, you know, a natural flow and cohesion, you know. Even though the tracks are all kind of different, there's a definite flow going on there. Of an album, that flavour, yeah. Which I love, because the Stones have always had that. There was a flavour from Beggar's Banquet album, you know, a flavour of Sticky Fingers, flavours, you know.
0: Keith Richards.
2: There's something about bringing out a new record. There's always a feeling of, and what's the word to use, satisfaction. There's a process of making a record, and there's something about, you know, the final thing is putting it out and letting people hear it, and there we are again. You know, it's amazing to me. I'm just gobsmacked.
0: And Mick Jagger.
3: It's great that people have followed us for all these years, you know, and we got a great buzz out of people saying such nice things about Hackney Diamonds. You know, if they had said bad things, we probably wouldn't have made this album. And there's a lot of music in there. It's a lot to take in and lots of different styles. So I really hope everyone likes it. I really do. And, you know, gets a kick out of it in some way or another.
0: 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Studio production by Michael Azar and Rick Ganji. Special thanks to Eric Wellman, Miguel Lopez, Bill Plax, Kelly Bronco, Dan Connolly, John Kozak, Paul Sexton, Rhianne Daly from NME, and of course, Mick Jagger, Keith Richards, and Ronnie Wood. The Rolling Stones. I'm Jim Kerr.
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Corey Roddick in. Certainly feels like after the 4th of July. Because I'm broke. Summer's damn costly. Well, it's a good thing that we're not above bribery around here to change that reality for you. Starting Monday, we're giving you 13 opportunities once again to grab $1,000 every hour just for what you're doing right now. 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Comes back too on Monday.

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Man, I'm caught up in all the feels right now, realizing that we are now a year removed from Ozzy's final performance and almost a year away from the first anniversary of Ozzy's death. Freaking horrible. I've only been broken up by like four celebrity deaths in my life. Chester Bennington, Davy Jones, Ace Frehley, and Ozzy. Rest in peace from all of us here at 100.7 WZLX.

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We are Boston's Classic Rock 100.7 WZLX. Corey Roddick in. All right, you need to remember this time. The time you need to remember is 40 past the hour. Starting Monday, that's going to be real important. Because 13 times every weekday at 40 past the hour, you're going to get a keyword. And it's not just any keyword. It's a keyword that's worth $1,000. It's that $1,000 bribe. By any means necessary, we're going to hang out with you, like it or not. We're Boston's Classic Rock 100.7 WZLX. You may as well make it profitable for yourself. 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

Those guys in Metallica just wrapped up their M72 world tour. Feels like they were out on that thing for like 6 years, but no, it was only three. We're Boston's Classic Rock, 100.7 WZLX. Corey Roddick in. The next move for those guys is kicking off their residency in Vegas at the Sphere in October. Hey, when you pick up on your $1,000 an hour with the $1,000 bribe, that'll buy you like a quarter of a Metallica ticket. Believe me, I price these. I think it'd be cheaper for me to buy my son a car than it would be to take us out to see Metallica in Vegas. Wow, listen to me complain. Oh, look, it's the Eagles. With Boston's Classic Rock, 100.7 WZLX.

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2: This is why I hate wakes. 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I'm like, what, is that the DeVolios, the D'Amicos, the Capecchis? Which branch of the family is this one from? 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

Poison. I love them so freaking much. Big Finish. Oh, yes. Both of the guitar lessons I took in my life yielded me the ability to end Every Rose Has Its Thorn. Boston's Classic Rock 100.7. WZLX, Corey Roddick, and Beyond Disappointed. We are supposed to be partying with Poison this summer. They're going to be on the road celebrating their 40th anniversary. Then, according to Ricky Rocket, allegedly, Bret Michaels wants more money than all the rest of the band, so that shuttered the whole thing. I've never seen a band luckier to get famous once, let alone twice. Just iron this thing out, get on the road, you'll be fine. It's ZLX.

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Corey Roddick in, real stoked. My son and I are going to take a little trip next week. Going to go to Columbus, Ohio, so he can see AC/DC for the first time and presumably the last time of his life. Dude's 17 years old, and if the rumors are to be believed, this may be the last time the AC/DC visits us over in the U.S. I cannot call myself any kind of a father if I deny my son the opportunity to see these guys live. Hopefully I'm wrong, and they tour a bunch more times. But sometimes you just gotta, grab the tiger by the tail or whatever they say. It's Boston's Classic Rock, 100.7 WZLX. Rocking you with Hell's House Band.

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Lighting up a two from Stone Temple Pilots now. Who are we doing two from next? As I say, open up a free iHeartRadio app, leave me a talkback. 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

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And Corey Roddick, told you I officially got engaged last week and it wasn't without its problems. I did the old-fashioned thing and asked my fiance's dad for his blessing. Then we got into a conversation about music and I told him I prefer the Monkees to the Beatles. It's going to make a long relationship and we're just scratching the surface. It's ZOX.

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Corey Roddick, things got a little bit goofy today. For good reason. I mean, we gave you a sneak preview of the Stones' new album. But what happened was that bumped Mandatory Metallica. Thought we were going to be out the door for tonight. Hell no, we're making good on the promise. Two for the Men in Black now. This is demanded by Marion Gardner. You got any better ideas? We're all ears. Who do you need to hear two from? Open up the free iHeartRadio app. Leave me a talkback message. We got time to knock out another one of these. Make it good. It's Boston's Classic Rock 100.7 WZLX.

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Throwing $1,000 at you every hour just for doing what you're doing right now. 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

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Corey Roddick taking off. If you're drinking, don't be driving. If you're in recovery, don't be drinking. High five, we got this. Recover loudly. And two from Queen continues now. This is ZLX.

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0: I might too. Oh, I like that.
1: That's crazy.
0: Because $1,250, I mean, that's pretty good.
1: $1,250 just for the flight credit.
0: Yeah.
1: And then you get $1,000 on top of that. Do whatever you want with.
0: Oh, my God. I would take that and go right to Dom's. Load up on steak tips and wings, which I had over the weekend, by the way.
2: But you can hear the people in the background.
1: Nobody's like, I'll take it.
3: Well, you've got to get together with everybody in the terminal. And if you've been there, you realize everyone starts getting quiet as the price goes up.
1: Yep.
3: How far is the whole group going to let it go? I'd say make it $2,500 before anyone takes it. They get plenty of cash.
0: Although, what? You have to think about this. So you're going to have to stay somewhere overnight. That $1,000 is going to go towards that. So you're not really getting the
3: flight. Well, you're getting a later flight. Maybe you can just hang
1: out. Yeah, a lot of times it's a later flight.
3: It could be just a few hours later.
1: And a lot of times it's a crappy later flight. It's like, all right, you're going to make three stops along the way, but we're going to get you home tonight. Mm-hmm. I'd be okay with that.
0: Actually, yeah, you could just hit Wahlburgers and grab a burger and get hammered.
1: Yeah. On them.
0: That's not a bad idea, actually.
1: I would do it.
3: You got to stick together, though, when you're in that airport. You got the crowd has to let it go above a grand and keep going.
1: I have been in that situation where everybody starts to lean in and they're looking at each other and you're waiting to see who's going to go for it first. And back in the single days, it used to be me. I'll take it.
0: Yeah, I say get him to jack up the price.
1: Yeah.
3: They should do it like a real auction. They should really bring the guy out and do it. Get some action going.
0: Get that card up to $2,000.
1: Ooh.
3: That's what I'm saying. $2,000. What are we talking about here? 2026. Have you seen inflation?
1: Yeah, that's true. Then you have everybody just rushing the counter.
0: You think Danielle would do that?
1: Only if it's a laydown seat, of course.
0: Of course, obviously.
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2: Hey, how was the guy's weekend in Atlantic City? 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
4: I think we have all experienced this when we fly, especially during the busy flying season like it is right now. Mm-hmm. You're at the gate waiting for your flight. They've overbooked the flight. You're checking out everybody wondering, oh, God, who's going to sit next to me? Not that guy. Please, God, not that guy.
5: Oh, not the big sweaty guy in the tank top.
4: No, the guy eating the meatball sub and it's going all over him.
3: I don't have that problem.
4: I know you don't. You fly differently from the rest of us.
3: I sit in a window and an aisle.
4: God.
5: Please don't let that girl lie next to me in the bed.
4: For the rest of us, though, when they overbook the flight, they always get on like,
25: ladies and gentlemen, we have overbooked this flight. If anybody would like to catch the next flight after this, we will offer you that flight for free and some cheese sticks.
4: It always starts out very low.
3: Yes.
4: You know, just to see if anybody responds. And nobody does.
3: Yeah, you gotta dangle a very tiny carrot. You dangle like the little, you know, the little, what are those called? The little carrots, baby carrots.
4: Baby carrot. That's right. That's how it starts.
3: Yeah.
4: And then it grows. And if you sit there long enough, you start to anticipate the next change in value in another 10 minutes or so as they get more desperate.
3: That was one of my favorite things about working at the airline was having to do the solicitation. And then you'd have people who were real jerks to you when they checked in come up and want to do it. And I'm like, no, not you.
4: Sit down.
3: Sit down, Frank.
4: All right. So when you do that, do you have a limit? Do they tell you the limit?
3: I don't know what it is these days. Like we used to have certain flexibility. I mean, late 90s, early aughts when I worked at Delta, but you would have a certain number you could go up to. And then if it was a really desperate situation, you know, we'd have an Atlanta flight that was one of our hubs overbooked by like 30 passengers. You'd have a passenger service agent or a supervisor come over and give you, you know, a little bit more guidelines and enhance the pot a little.
26: What if nobody budges? Just real quick, I'm curious. What if nobody budges?
3: Then the people with without seat assignments get involuntarily bumped off the flight, which sucks. Always need to get your damn seat assignments ahead of time.
4: I can't believe people don't.
3: Yeah.
4: Still don't do that.
3: Because some people don't know. Sometimes they
4: don't fly a lot.
3: They don't fly a lot, or maybe you will have seats, but then they do an equipment change, and you don't realize that you don't have seats anymore until you check in. There's a lot of moving factors. Yes.
4: Well, this happened over the weekend. This is American Airlines. Mm-hmm. And you can tell from the sound of her voice that she has done this several times already. And she's coming back with another offer.
3: Yeah.
4: It's like the price is right. Okay, well, now we have this. And I'm sure everybody's leaning in like,
3: let's see what it is this time. What time's the next? No, we have to get on this. We have to get home for the jog.
4: Listen to what she is offering.
27: $1,250. For the trip credit and for the prepaid Visa card,
28: $1,000.
27: Ladies and gentlemen, I need one taker.
4: $1,000.
3: Nobody's prepaid. Taking that. $2,200.
4: Wow.
3: Yeah.
4: $1,250 flight credit.
3: Yep.
4: And a $1,000 prepaid Visa card.
3: Yeah.
4: Would you take it?
3: It depends on when they're getting me out.
5: Yeah.
3: If you're getting me out on a flight within 4 or 5 hours and you're going to give me a nice meal voucher and I can get lounge access and I don't need to be home for something, especially if you're going to bump me to first on the next flight, I might take that. Most of the time, I'm not, because especially if it's on the way someplace, I want to get there. I want to start my thing, especially if I'm hosting a trip. If it's on the way home, I'm done. I want to get home.
4: I go for the deal. Well, when I was single, I didn't have a family and kids.
3: Yeah. Right,
4: and I didn't have to be on the air until 2 o'clock in the afternoon, the way God intended it.
3: You know, you can go back.
26: But ironically, you need the cash more than ever.
4: I would grab that.
3: Yeah.
4: But our question today for the check-in, what would it take to make you stand up and say, I'll take that deal? How much would it have to be? What would they have to throw in? What's the threshold on this? Do you just go for, if they throw in an extra free flight, would you do it? So you get this flight to get home at a later time, and you get another flight for free. Would that be it? Or do they have to throw in a prepaid credit card, something like that?
3: It's got to, for me, the offer's in total has to be at least over $1,500 to even consider it, to even start thinking about it.
4: Tyler?
7: Yeah, again, we talked about this while she was away real quick. It's, do I have to be somewhere right then and there? Then the answer is a hard no, if I have to be somewhere. But if I don't, and she, a grand, that prepaid card, I can have fun with a grand. And then the $1,250 on top of it, and as long as I'm not going out like if it's a flight later that day or that night.
3: Right.
7: Yeah,
3: sure.
7: I would do it.
3: I'm not spending an overnight.
7: No, if it's an overnight thing, zero chance.
4: If I was traveling with Kelly and the kids were small and we're going out to Colorado to visit grandma.
7: No, you definitely do it. Delay that trip.
4: I would say,
3: I'll catch you guys there. You're good with them, right, Kelly?
4: You know what? I'm going to do this because then later we can take a trip by ourselves.
3: Yeah, and then you got a puppy and you couldn't go
4: anywhere.
3: All right,
4: so good luck. Here's the diaper bag. Here's all the stuff. Here's the bottles. Here, I'll catch you guys tomorrow.
3: Yes. Yeah.
4: This is going to be great.
7: You could talk her into it.
0: It's a double shot weekend on Boston's Classic Rock. Because your weekend chores aren't going to avoid themselves. 100.7 WCLX.

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2: You're at the airport. You got your neck pillow. You're already wearing it. You're trying to get that, hoping that that oversized bag that you have will be able to fit in the overhead compartment, mm-hmm. and it won't. And the flight attendant will have to come over and try to jam it in there with you.
3: Yep.
2: All that's happening, and all of a sudden this announcement comes on.
4: $1,250 for the trip credit, and for the prepaid Visa card, $1,000. Ladies and gentlemen, I can need one taker.
2: Would you take it? Mm. Would you grab it? Would you get out of line? I'll take that. $1,250, flight credit, and a $1,000 prepaid credit card.
3: Yeah.
2: That's a pretty sweet deal.
3: It's not bad, especially if you're just flying domestic on like a, if you're taking a 3-hour flight.
2: Yeah.
3: And you don't have a connection, doing that all day long.
5: Yeah. Got nowhere to be.
3: Yeah.
5: Don't have a time frame.
2: I would grab
5: I'm walking
2: that.
5: Right up to that lady and going, hey, what time can you get me out of here?
3: Right.
5: The 7 o'clock flight?
3: Like an 11 a.m. flight, and then they can get you out at 4?
2: And I bet at that point, if you walk over and say, I'll take that, but, and you try to add something on top of it, do it because they're so desperate.
5: Yeah. Yeah.
2: Get ready to go there and negotiate. So would you? We got texts coming in.
3: We have a lot of texts coming in. 774 text. A couple hours with a hot stewardess might work.
5: All
3: right. So we call those flight attendants.
2: Oh. Stewardess.
3: Yep.
5: You guys are making fun
3: stewardess.
5: Of
3: me.
2: Stewardess, can I can smoke on this flight, right?
6: What year is this? Make me a highball, would you?
3: 508 text.
2: What time's the carving station coming by?
5: Highball.
3: 508 text, 2 round trip tickets, non-expiration date anywhere in the U.S. would do it for me.
2: Ooh.
3: Okay.
2: I like that.
5: That's actually a good one.
3: Yep.
5: Yeah.
3: Our pal Jerry says, hey guys, hope you had a happy 4th. I need 2,500 lounge access, same day flight with a first class upgrade. I like that.
5: Hold on. All right. Can I ask you a question, Danielle?
3: Yeah.
5: Based on what Jerry just said, I don't get this. What is the obsession with lounge access?
3: You don't have to be out with the plebs.
2: No.
5: Yeah, but you're just sitting there doing the same thing I'm doing.
2: But they're terrible now
3: food,
2: because so many credit cards have offered lounge access.
3: Well,
2: first of all, you can't get in there. And if you do, it's disappointing. There are some lounges that are really nice, but you're not going to be getting into that one.
3: The credit card access has devalued things because like you have like the Amex Centurion lounges. Those are or anybody, if you have Priority Pass, that's like, those lounges are so saturated and there are lines. So it really does depend on the lounge. Some of them, not really worth it. Like when you go to, when my flight from Thailand got canceled and we had to spend like an extra 24 hours there. And I was like, let's just get to Qatar. Let's get to Doha. At least we'll be in the base for the airline. There are three main lounges that they have at that airport. One's kind of like, meh, which is the one they put us in, which I was like, kids running around throwing paper airplanes. You might as well be sitting at the gate with nobody there.
5: Yeah, you might as well be in Gen Pop living like pigs like the rest of us.
3: Then there's the mid-level lounge, which is nice, which has like showers and food and drink and all that stuff. Then there's the bougie lounge that has the nap pods. They've got like a full carving station.
5: Did you say shower?
3: Oh, yeah.
5: You're taking a shower in that thing?
2: If I have shower shoes, I will.
3: No, but
2: they give you shower shoes?
3: No, they are meticulous about cleaning those.
2: No,
3: they
2: I'm
3: are
2: not
3: the
2: touching
3: cleanest facilities
2: that
3: I have
2: floor.
3: Ever seen. No, I'm telling you, go to the airport in Doha. Go to Haman International Airport.
7: That's more like a hotel
3: airport.
7: At Captain Teebs.
3: It is a hotel in Captain Teebs. Thank you, Tony.
2: No. Bill from Bridgewater, good morning.
3: Taint the same.
2: So you're at the airport and they're offering money for you to skip your flight and take a later one. What does it take for you?
8: Well, I'm newly retired over the last couple of weeks, so now I would definitely take it. Whenever I could, whenever they offer it.
2: So you would take the $1,250 flight credit and the $1,000 prepaid credit card?
8: Oh, 100%.
2: He's all over it.
3: Mm-hmm.
2: All right. See that? He's all over it.
9: You ever seen a grown man naked?
2: Grab that cash.
3: 774, I had that offer once without the extra Visa card, and we stupidly passed on the deal and have regretted it since. We were going to Nashville and almost took the deal.
2: I get that feeling. I've done that.
3: Yeah.
2: Where I passed on it and then I sit down on the plane. I'm like,
3: why didn't I take that?
2: I should have taken that.
3: Especially if they bump you to first for the next flight.
2: Yeah.
3: Because that was a pretty standard thing when I was doing the airline thing back in the day is that we would generally, to make it more enticing, you bump the person up to first.
2: Oh, first class is a different world.
3: Completely different.
2: Oh, my God.
5: I got to do that once. That was insane.
2: Oh.
10: What if you get bumped from the next flight? What if you're in, like, a really popular destination, and so you go, you could make more money again, theoretically,
3: you can.
10: Couldn't you?
3: Yeah, you can roll it.
5: Yep. Imagine that. You spend the whole day at the airport getting bumped, make like $4,000.
3: There are people that, that would kind of do that as their strategy.
2: Oh, that would be great.
5: What do you do? Just walk up to the desk and go, hey, can you bump me for some money?
3: You can let them know, like, hey, if it looks like the flight's oversold. Like, if you're looking for volunteers, I'd like to let you know that I'm interested before we get ahead of the announcement.
2: I would never give it to him. It's like, you're a prize pick. Get out of here. I see what you're doing.
10: Too jaded.
3: If you're a dick about it. If you're not, it's all in the approach. If you're nice, if you smile, if you say, hey, just want to let you know, like, I would be interested. You know the attitude of the people who were the prize pigs at the airport. You know what they're looking for.
2: All right, Kathy, like, one of those guys, I see the videos where they get on board the plane and they have the Lindt chocolate fanned out with $100 bills. Hey, this is for the crew.
3: We got to stop with that.
2: This is for the crew.
3: We have to stop.
2: Oh, thank you so much.
3: Yeah. Oh, it's a huge thing. It's peacocking on social media is what it is. Like, I have friends who fly off, and my friend Ashley will make little amenity bags. So with like Tylenol, wet wipes, earplugs, like things that they can actually functionally use, or they'll give coffee gift cards. But this practice of like giving $100 to every single flight crew person on the plane, like, yes, it's great for them, but also it sets a terrible standard in the industry.
2: But then later in the video, you see them walk up to them and like, would you like to move up to first class? Yeah. Oh,
3: would you like a mouth hug, sir?
2: Oh, thank you so much.
3: The guy where are you sitting? 5D. Oh, wow. We're so surprised about this. We didn't know you were recording with your Ray-Ban Metas with the LED blinking. I'm so surprised.
10: I didn't order the vegetable lasagna.
3: One kroner?
2: It's all a scam. Give me that prepaid credit card. I'll take it.
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2: The food of the summer is not lobster poutine or lobster rolls, which are like $40 a piece. It's hot dogs. Hot dogs everywhere.
3: We're in Massachusetts. You have to say hot dogs.
4: Yeah, it's
2: hut.
3: Thank you.
2: Hot dog.
5: Last call for hot dogs.
2: Thank Tyler's from Rhode Island. Don't you say wieners?
4: It's hot wieners in Rhode Island, yes.
2: I bet it is.
4: Yes, it is. Yeah.
3: Who doesn't love a
4: hot
3: wiener?
4: Have you ever had a hot wiener?
3: No, I haven't actually.
2: You just let that pass? I say something and you're all over it. He says something like that, you just let it pass.
3: I doubled down on the hot wiener thing.
4: Oh! She didn't let it go. Don't worry about it.
3: It's all right. Let that hot wiener marinate, and I'll come back to it when it's appropriate.
2: Deal.
3: Let me do my thing.
2: Do you?
3: Do I not always deliver with him?
2: Yeah, you do.
3: All right.
2: All right.
4: Have you ever had a hot wiener from Rhode Island?
2: Are those the red ones? They're like bright red.
4: Ooh. They're definitely a different color than a regular hot dog.
2: And why is that?
4: I don't know. It's like, imagine if you think, like, if you think a hot dog is already super unhealthy, go down the scale a few more notches, and that's where the hot wiener is.
2: Yeah.
4: And then you put the just greasy meat sauce on it, mustard, and then chopped raw onions and celery salt.
3: But, like, a hot wiener is not the same thing as a red snapper, right?
4: No.
3: Okay.
4: I don't even know what the hell a red snapper is.
3: Those are the bright pinkish red ones. They're like, it's a main thing, I think.
4: Yeah,
3: I don't know.
2: But there's like some really famous hot dog places in Providence. There's one that...
4: Yeah, the New York systems. Onlyville, New York systems.
2: When
4: yeah.
2: David Byrne of the Talking Heads was going to school there, he worked at one of the places.
4: Probably.
2: And that's why in the song he says, same as it ever was. And he does that thing where he's putting them on his arm because you would load them up on your arm when
4: yeah,
2: they ordered it.
4: So you have a big, fat, sweaty Italian guy.
2: Yeah.
4: With his arm exposed.
2: Hair.
4: Put like 7 or 8 buns on his arm. Oh. And then put the butt lift the dogs in, and then the sauce, and then the mustard, and it's just that's how you have to have the fat guy sweat. That's the flavor.
6: Oh my!
3: That's the
2: key.
3: Preview of Tyler's weekend at AC.
2: That's the key.
4: Pretty much. Yeah.
2: The hot dog and sausage market is valued at $86 billion this year. They expect it to grow to more than $90 billion next year.
3: That's a big jump. That's a big percentage bump.
2: That's a big jump.
3: That's significant.
2: Not only do you have your favorite hot dog stands, but restaurants are glamming up the glizzies here with caviar and stuff like that. I don't get that.
3: Yeah.
2: Putting salty fish on a hot dog?
3: It's all for Instagram. That's it. That's the only thing
2: it looks.
3: It's how it looks. The thing I went to on Saturday with Snoop, they had Popeye's chicken tenders, and everybody's ordering like multiple $100 worth of caviar to put in the chicken tenders. It's all for Instagram. Nobody ate them. They took pictures and then they put the chicken down.
2: Oh, God.
6: Yeah, you slid that in, by the way, that name drop. That was so good. So subtle. None of you
3: even thought. Didn't even pick it up.
2: Well,
3: sorry.
2: There's other names you were talking about. I know you hung out with the stars all weekend. I understand that.
3: I brushed a few elbows. Stood in line in the sun for an hour for some whatever performative thing they were doing there. But yeah, it was a good time.
2: I planted basil. The Silhouette Lounge in Alston offers free hot dogs for life if you get a tattoo of their logo. Would you do that for free hot dogs? Silhouette Lounge hot dogs.
3: I need the guarantee. The restaurant industry is tricky as it is. You're operating on razor-thin margins. I don't trust a place to be in business in perpetuity for me to get the return on that.
2: They close like a year later.
3: You're like, now I'm stuck with this tattoo and no hot dogs.
2: You put the laser to it?
3: Yeah.
2: I love hot dogs.
4: Oh,
3: they got to be grilled for me, though. I'm not a fan of just a steamed dog.
2: I
3: need a grill mark.
2: But I do like grilled.
3: Yeah.
2: Grilled is best.
3: Like a nice Kelly's hot dog with relish.
2: With the New England bun or the traditional bun?
3: You need the New England. There's no other way to eat it.
2: Yeah.
3: Yeah. You can't. I can't be messing around with a hot dog that has a bun piece on top of it.
4: No.
2: Like a sub.
3: It's going to be side saddle only.
2: Like a sub.
3: Yeah. We're not doing that. Who did that?
2: Mustard, relish, onions. That's it.
4: No,
3: you can hand
4: the
3: ketchup to Tyler.
4: There we go.
3: I'm relish only. Unless I'm in Iceland, then it's the honey mustard with the fried onions.
2: Honey mustard?
3: Yeah.
2: Too sweet. But the mustard with the relish would be good because they kind of offset each other.
4: It's a good combo, yeah. I like mustard and relish. And then I'll do ketchup and mustard.
2: It's just...
4: But, I mean, keep scrolling through all these pictures and see all the hot dogs with ketchup on them. There's a few.
3: You're out.
2: Yeah, like a child's hot dog.
4: Well, apparently adults do it too.
3: Listen.
2: Oh, God. What is that?
3: Oh.
2: The El Yaki hot dog?
4: I like the Kong Dong.
2: These jokes write themselves.
4: They do.
7: You know what makes me really sick to my stomach?
8: What?
7: It's watching you stuff your face with those hot dogs. Nobody I mean, nobody puts ketchup on a hot dog.
2: That's right. Unless you're eight. The Kong dog, the only corn dog on the list, loaded with toppings like hot Cheetos with spicy mayo and crunchy ramen beef. What are
3: corn
2: we
3: dogs
2: doing?
3: Are a whole, that's a whole, but that's a whole other category, I feel.
2: See, first they did this to cheeseburgers, and now they're coming after hot dogs. It just turns into a clown
3: it's
2: car.
3: It's too much.
2: It's too
3: you
2: much.
3: You can't do anything with it.
2: Yes.
3: Listen.
4: It just turns into a clown car. This taco dog is out of control. Did you see this thing? Oh, my God. It's got like three different sauces on it.
3: There's only so much.
6: What a crunchy hot dog.
3: Ugh. Well, I guess in the right sense. There's only so much of that you can get in your mouth at one time.
4: Oh,
3: you're welcome. I needed a clean drop for that.
2: A bacon-wrapped dog, yuzu, QP mayo, soy-based kabayaki glaze, pickled jalapenos.
3: I do love QP mayo, but again, like the bacon-wrapped hot dogs very rarely deliver in texture because you usually get flappy bacon. And nobody wants flappy bacon. You know what I mean?
2: Yes.
4: Yeah, because if it's...
3: It's that piece
4: bacon,
3: of fat that gets stuck in between your teeth and pulls away from the meat on the
2: it's
3: bacon.
2: It's like a rasher
3: it's not
2: of
3: done.
2: Canadian bacon.
3: Yes.
4: Well, you can't wrap crunchy bacon.
3: Right, no, I'm saying
4: it would
3: but
4: have
3: they,
4: to be like on the side.
3: But, no, but they can wrap it. They just don't cook it long enough. That's the problem. So the underside is all, how you say, moist.
2: Thank you.
3: You're welcome.
6: Yeah, they have the problem.
2: Pressed hot dog.
3: It's a moist
2: with
3: flap.
2: A whole or sliced frank that's topped with mayo, ketchup, mustard, tomato, onions, corn, peas, breadcrumbs, bacon, mashed potatoes, sliced chicken, ground beef, mozzarella cheese, catapiri cheese, parmesan, and potato sticks.
3: That's called we're cleaning out the low boy. That's called everything's about to turn.
2: Yeah. What's called the love dog.
3: That's like when the chef rolls the cart around for brunch and says, give me your old stuff. I'm going to make it into something new.
2: Wow.
3: That's unnecessary. This is like the Bloody Mary concept. I don't need a burger on top of my Bloody Mary.
6: Hold the bun.
3: It's too much.
2: Some of these hot dogs are insane.
8: Yeah. I want you to hold it between your knees.
2: The Perros Paisas.
3: Yes.
2: $16.99 for the dog.
3: Okay.
2: I'm going to tell you the last ingredient is going to put you over the edge. It's
3: all right.
2: Crushed potato chips, bacon, ketchup, mayo, mustard, quail eggs, topped with pineapple sauce.
3: No.
2: Oh, God.
3: The quail egg is the most offensive thing for me.
4: Yes. Pineapple sauce is definitely a hard second, though.
2: Nothing burps better than quail egg, I swear.
3: It's like when you go to a restaurant that has a cocktail menu that looks really good, but when you start reading the descriptions of every cocktail has just like one too many ingredients.
2: Yes.
3: It's like the FNX of cocktails. Like there's just one too many weird
2: Yes, I agree.
3: And I say that lovingly.
2: I mean, it's New England. You got to go with the grilled cam off the grill. Yes. Toast the bun a little bit.
4: Yes.
3: What about the Old Neighborhood? Onions. You like the Old Neighborhood? They're good, too.
2: I don't think I've had those.
3: Okay, they're good. They're based up by me, the DeMarcus family. I went to school with them.
2: Just keep this in mind that last Saturday, Joey Chestnut ate 68 hot dogs.
3: That's
2: and they're still in there.
3: Oh, God. That's just fermenting.
2: They got to be working their way out.
3: Hot dog soup.
4: How long does it take to extract all those?
3: Well.
2: You know he got that Charmin giant roll, the 2-foot roll?
4: He needs a
3: colonic.
4: No, he needs Daniel's dude wipes.
0: This is 100.7 WCLX. Boston.

0: Oh, he's a tall man.
1: KY is a very tall man.
2: Yes, Kenny's soft, though.
3: Wow!
1: Look up and say that to his face.
2: Hell no. Step on me.
0: I spend a lot of time in the vehicle driving back and forth between here and the hinterland where I live.
1: Mm-hmm. And to various medical facilities.
0: Yes. When Kelly is driving, one of the things that makes me crazy is she doesn't have that anticipation of what's ahead. She is staring at the car in front of her. That's what she reacts to, right in front of her. I'm always like 3-4 cars ahead.
2: Yes.
0: I'm around the next curve.
2: As you should be. Yes.
0: So you see what's going to be happening.
1: You got a plan.
0: So I'm the one grabbing that handle over my head in the passenger seat.
1: Kelly, I see it. Hey, no, no.
0: Break. I saw it. No, you didn't.
1: No, you didn't. You very clearly didn't. Well, maybe if that Honda Civic had not, you know, maybe if they turned their headlights on instead of their DRLs, you could have seen them. Okay.
0: So there's a lot of hard, sudden braking. Hand on the dashboard. Oh.
1: I got it. Don't worry about it. I see him.
0: Makes me crazy. And I'm going to hear about it later.
1: Yeah.
0: Danielle?
1: It's really just an extension of what I would normally expect when driving. Like, if you're not going to, like, what? Can you go around this guy? Why are we in this lane? Can you go, that right lane is wide open. Just go around these people. Why are you stopping?
2: Yeah. You're a backseat driver.
1: I won't say anything about it unless it gets real. And I'm like, can you just go around this guy? Come on. Now you don't have to brake. It's your turn at the stop sign. You have the right of way.
0: Or turns yellow and she's in that no man's land. It's like, go.
1: Or the person in front of you slams on the brakes, whatever. But yeah, that's kind of the worst of it. I'm happy to, at this point, I'm so sick of driving everywhere that I'd be happy to be a passenger princess.
0: But you're a control freak, so you can't.
1: No, I could. That's why I need somebody who drives like me.
0: Oh, man.
1: So we can both sit there and be like, look at this moron. And we both turn and give him the face as we pass the person in the left lane with the mouth open, like making the dryer sounds.
4: It's Fenway Park.
1: You're on the pike. Doing 35 in the left lane. Move over.
0: All right. Let's get the dude wipes out. Take a hit off of that.
1: Bite of my protein bar.
0: All right.
2: You need a hit.
0: Tyler, what is something somebody does behind the wheel that makes you crazy?
2: I had a girlfriend back in the day who was just a very nervous passenger, constantly clutching.
1: Mm.
2: Like, if I would switch lanes, she would just like kind of like, you know, you start going back in your seat. She was only holding on to the door handle. And I'm not a crazy driver at all.
1: You're a regular, normal
2: driver.
1: Mm-hmm.
2: I'm not aggressive. And I was like, if this girl ever drove with you, Danielle, she would be throwing up.
1: Probably.
2: There's no way she can handle it.
1: I always have to ask people, sometimes people, I'll realize, I'm like, oh my God, you've never driven with me, right? And they're like, no, why? I'm like, what kind of passenger are you?
0: Well, there's a test.
2: Yeah.
0: There's a quiz before you start.
1: Well, I mean, I'll temper my rage as appropriate.
0: Based on that?
1: Like my friend Holly, very chill driver. My friend Samantha, very chill driver. They'll just kind of go with the flow. I'm not in a rush. And anytime, I love them both so, so much. But anytime I'm in the car with them, I'm like, can you just go around this effing
0: just
1: God,
0: go,
1: please?
0: Just go.
1: Just hit the gas.
0: Kim texts us, my husband is a late breaker.
1: Oh.
0: I wonder if we're stopping or not. Mm. Conversely, I'm a late turner. Both bad.
1: Oh.
0: The late breaker, really hard on the brakes.
1: Yes.
0: Very hard on the brakes. The thing with the Tesla is I don't use the brake because it has regenerative braking.
1: Yeah, which is great if you're behind a Tesla. You can't tell they're slowing down.
0: Yes, you can. The brake lights go on.
1: They really don't, though.
0: They do.
1: Have you driven behind yourself?
0: I've driven behind other Teslas. Mm-hmm, mm-hmm. You're just making stuff up now. Go buy some gas. Anyway.
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2: This is why I hate wakes. Because I always have to go to my mother. I'm like, is that the DeVolios, the D'Amicos, the Capecchis? Which branch of the family is this one from? Mm-hmm. Is that Uncle Michael's second
3: thing
2: from over
3: here? Not because somebody died. It's because of the social interaction.
2: It has nothing to do with the death. Like, we knew it was coming.
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1: 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Here's a chance to get it off your chest. All right, instead of suffering in silence there in the passenger seat, get it out there. Maybe they'll hear it. They'll get the message.
2: Yep.
1: And change their ways out on the roadway. We want to know today for the check-in. What does your spouse or your partner do behind the wheel that drives you nuts? And do you say anything?
2: Oh.
1: Or do you just take it?
2: Why are you pulling over to the left to take a right? You don't need to swing wide on this turn.
1: I can't imagine you in the passenger seat. I just cannot.
2: I just analyze everything. Because I'm the best driver ever. So, in my eyes.
24: Please.
2: I'm an exceptional driver.
1: When's the last time you got pulled over?
2: Couldn't tell you. It was pre-EEI departure, so at least 2021.
1: That is shocking. That is shocking to me.
2: Well, why do you think I have all those state police stickers on my car, Guy?
1: Well, there is. I wasn't going to say it, but exactly.
2: I need
1: covered.
2: A new spam sticker,
24: it's not because she's a good driver. It's because she's connected.
25: Mm-hmm. What my wife likes to do is she likes to ride people in the fast lane so bad that if they hit the brakes, she has to dart to the side to get out of the way. If not, she's going to crash into them. So it's awesome if I'm trying to take a nap and then all of a sudden feels like you're getting into a car crash.
1: Oh, God, that's the worst. That's the worst. I do that on long trips. If Kelly's driving, I can sense it. I can't fall asleep because all of a sudden it's like I'm jerked awake.
2: Yep.
1: And there's a bumper right in my face.
2: Mm-hmm. It's fine. I see him.
1: I also
2: see the guy in front of him who's not getting out of the way.
1: I saw him. Don't worry about it.
26: Yeah, Tyler hit it on the nose for me going the other direction. When I'm driving, you know, my wife is a nervous wreck. She was in an accident several years ago. And ever since then, it's just been every single thing. You know, she sees a brake light in front of us and you know, brake, you know, the whole Chuck thing. And, you know, and screaming, holding onto the handle, gestures, the whole bit. I told her she's going to get us in an accident because I'm going to react to her, and then we're going to be in an accident that way.
24: Yeah,
1: that's true.
2: That's what I tell my mother all the time.
1: Yeah.
2: Because she does the, And I'm like, Ma, now you're making me look for something that's not there. Like, I already see the guy 200 yards ahead. I see him pulling onto the highway.
24: Your mother, does she drive you nuts when you're driving when together?
2: We have come to an arrangement where she will sit in the back seat and either close her eyes or look at her phone. She's a nervous passenger with everybody, so yeah. It's not just me. So I put YouTube soft piano jazz on. She relaxes. We have a nice conversation. I keep it under the speed limit.
3: Do you give her a chewy toy too?
2: If I could give her an edible, I would.
24: Dude, every time last time I drove with my mother down in Florida, I actually pulled the car over.
2: Yep.
24: In a parking lot because I had to tell her to stop.
2: Yep.
24: Because everything is. She's just directing me on everything to do. All right, you're going to take a left at that light. I'm like, yeah, Mom, it's a mile. Well, you got to get in the left lane. It's a mile down the road. I'll be fine. All right, turn right over here, but you got to go. It's like, shut up.
2: I know where I'm going.
24: Stop.
3: Let me put one out there when I'm driving in Kelly's passenger seat. Pull up to a stop sign. I'm going to take a left, and I go to look to my right to see if anything is coming, and she's leaning forward looking to the right. Every single time, and I have to do the arm and pull her back.
2: I thought she was asleep on the pillow.
3: Not always.
2: All right.
4: Seeing as how driving is my career, I drive almost 10 hours a day dealing with TWs and FTs just for radio sensitivity, figure it out what those initials mean.
2: Yep.
4: By the time I get home, whatever my significant other does for driving, I am absolutely numb. Don't even realize it. It's like an everyday shopping experience at Walmart. Have a good day.
24: TWs.
2: The FT one, you can't say if it's the suffix that I think, because it's too close to the other word that I won't let people say.
3: I have no idea.
2: Okay, I'll tell you off the air. The first one, I believe, involves a waffle.
24: Oh. Yes.
2: Okay.
24: Got it.
3: Ryan from Marlboro, good morning.
2: Ryan.
5: Hello.
24: Ryan.
3: How you doing, Ryan?
2: Turn guy?
5: I'm all right. How are you guys?
2: Excellent. Fabulous.
5: Hey, so right on red, my wife almost always refuses to do it. Like, feel like they take them away more and more these days.
3: Yep.
5: Where, like, you know, they used to be everywhere when I was a kid. Now, it just seems like they're constantly, those signs are popping up everywhere. No right on red. But my wife, when they're not there, refuses to take the turn.
24: Yeah.
3: God, yeah. I think I kind of go through that, too.
2: Conversely, I do love when people, because technically you're supposed to come to a full stop and then take the right on red.
24: Which nobody does, right?
2: Which nobody does. And when people come flying out when I have the right of way, you best believe you're getting the horn. You are getting the horn, and I'm pointing at the sign.
3: Well, sure. But if you're doing the slow roll and there's nobody.
2: Yeah, you go.
3: You go.
2: And also you can take a turn on a right arrow. A red arrow. I always
24: never do. I
2: always thought you couldn't. And then I made a point to look it up in the driver's manual. And now I'm like, well, what's the difference between the red arrow and the red light?
3: Doesn't have to be a flashing arrow. No.
2: It does not. You can solid. Take a right on red at a right arrow as long as it doesn't say no turn on red.
24: But you know what's weird? Because the bridge going into Cambridge. There's a bike path on the right, and then when they have that right red arrow, the bikes are going through. So if I go through it, I'm running over cyclists. I don't know about that.
3: I think you're okay with that, though, the way you talk about cyclists.
24: I love cyclists. I just don't like cycling lanes. Mm. By the way, 508 texter, this is a good one because Danielle and I will totally agree with this. Mm-hmm. My partner has a habit of keeping the vehicle so cold, even in the winter, that my bomb pop wouldn't even melt.
2: Yep.
24: I, on the other hand, pay more attention to my surroundings and other obstacles on the road so I don't have an accident.
3: What do you keep the temperature at in the car?
2: Depends what the ambient temperature is.
24: Yeah, it depends.
2: It fluctuates.
3: I'm always like a constant 70.
2: 72 maybe, but if it's, you know, then you get in, if it's 68 out, that's going to be warm.
3: If you have the winter coat on, you're driving with a coat, you got to do like 68 or something. You don't.
2: Again, it depends. It depends. Like, and also, do I have the heated seats on?
3: I'm talking to somebody who has an electric blanket in the studio here.
24: Well, thank you,
2: Tyler.
24: This is a walk-in freezer.
3: This is like
2: the old meat locker at the Hilltop.
3: It is not.
2: You walk through the plastic curtains.
24: She's wearing a sweatshirt.
3: 72 isn't 72 in here. It's a different 72.
2: Correct.
24: I'm wearing a jacket.
3: What pisses you off on the road? Tell us.
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1: Tell us what it is. What is it? That gnawing feeling as you get into the vehicle to ride with your spouse or partner. They're going to drive, and they're going to do something that's going to make you nuts. What is that thing? Aaron, what is that thing that drives you crazy out there on the road?
2: Okay, so I have to tell you, Danielle, I don't know what it was, but as soon as you started talking about driving with your mother, it actually dawned on me why I did not have to drive my mother to the 4th of July family barbecue.
3: Oh.
2: Because I thought back, I said, oh, yeah. Was it because we came home from Boston from the hospital from an appointment and I was driving like a maniac, scared her half to death, and she hasn't asked me for a ride since? And it didn't dawn on me until you just said something. I'm like, yeah, why didn't I drive her on Sunday? That's why.
3: That's why.
2: She took my aunt, and they shouldn't be driving.
3: Oh, see, that's a problem.
1: She gave her the roller coaster ride.
3: Yeah.
1: That's it.
2: She must have said Jesus I don't know how many times when I was driving in Boston. Yep. But you know what it's like driving in town.
1: There she is crossing herself.
3: She's, I get the sigh.
1: Clutching the dried palms.
3: Jesus Christ.
1: Jesus Christ.
4: So my girlfriend's a pretty decent driver while the sun's up, but at night it's a whole different story. Danielle might be able to appreciate this. When you're driving from Swampscott to Marblehead, there's a road with a few medians in the road. And I said to her one time, you're turning left after this median. And instead of turning after the median, she proceeded to cross onto the wrong side of the road to turn left.
1: It's not good.
5: No, it's not good.
3: There's
5: not
3: also an intersection by one of the elementary schools in Marblehead where they have a right turn only lane. But it's confusing because going straight across the intersection also looks like a right turn to go onto Humphrey Street.
1: Yep.
3: And like people will be in the right lane all the time. And I'm going straight and I'm like, I know this idiot's going to try to cut me off. And I'm not having it. It's not happening. You gun it and then you lean on the horn. Where are you going?
1: Where are you going?
3: What are you doing
1: out there?
3: What's the matter with you?
1: Such an angry driver.
3: I know. 781 texter, these backseat passengers who tell you to get in the right lane for an exit that's 2 miles away. Mm-hmm. Now I know why you're late to everything.
6: And now... If she gets off this f***ing ferry in front of me, I'm going to lose my mind. Just, anyway. She sounds great.
3: 2 miles an hour through the Hamptons, 15 miles per hour below the speed limit. Finally got around her by taking a couple of side streets. We pull up to the ferry. I pull into lane 6. She pulls next to me in lane 7. I get off the ferry before her, maybe 20 cars before her. She catches up to me on 95. The Pace Police, she's parked in the left lane. And I had to keep getting it. I kept driving in the right center lane. And then when I would see her coming up in the Volvo with the Vermont plate, because you can see the green plate a mile away, I had to keep getting in the left lane because I'm like, I can't let this woman get in front of me.
1: Look at this. You're all keyed up now. This happened on Monday. Okay. You know every detail of this. You are coming back from a long, extra long holiday weekend, rested, refreshed, ready to go.
3: Hobnobbing with celebs.
1: Hobnobbing. Hanging out with Snoop.
3: I know.
5: You need to huff the dude wipes now.
3: I know.
5: Relax.
1: And this is what stuck with me.
3: This is what stuck in my craw.
5: This is the whole trip. This is all we heard about, by the way.
1: Yeah. Yes.
5: A lot of booze, Snoop Dogg, and then this lady.
1: Vermont lady in the Volvo.
3: She sucked.
5: Well, this is a good one. 781 texted, my wife was a model, and she would put her makeup on when she was driving.
3: Oh, I can't. It's impeded operation, folks. Knock it off.
1: When I worked at a radio station in Miami, we had a contest where we had the racetrack. And the contest was women had to put their makeup on as they were going around the racetrack.
3: I could
5: God, you could
1: hilarious.
5: Die.
1: So sexist. Terrible.
5: Sex is also quite dangerous.
1: It's hilarious.
3: Oh yeah, my but God. We're professionals at it.
5: Oh, my God. You're going to kill people.
3: I do love rolling up next to a broad, like at a red light, who's clearly not paying, and she's going to do the mascara.
1: Yeah.
3: And you just wait right until the wand gets up there and you go, all over the face. And you have seen my mascara mishaps.
1: Yes,
3: in
1: I
3: here.
1: Have. Yes, I have.
3: So, 978 texter, my wife loves to drive on the fog line where all the road debris ends up. Drives me nuts. And loves to drive full steam until the last minute, then comes to an abrupt stop. Replaced her pads and rotors twice so far this year.
1: She's the one on the Mass Pike from Boston to Pittsfield. She's riding the rumble strip on the side.
3: The whole time.
5: This is a good one.

0: 617. 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My wife in the passenger seat always has her own brake on her side. She will jump up and press the floor thinking it's going to help.
1: Yeah. The sympathy brake.
2: The panic.
0: Stepping on the floor is not going to help, huh?
1: No.
2: That's great. That's great. See, everybody feels better now. You get the rage out.
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2: We have just days remaining for you to apply for an antlerless deer permit. A vital tool if you're going to go out there and do some hunting.
3: Yes.
4: Antlerless?
2: Antlerless.
3: Yeah, you can't take down the ones with the antlers. Antlers.
4: Why not?
2: Or they have to have antlers less than 3 inches.
3: Yeah, there's all kinds of restrictions about what you can and can't bag on a hunt.
2: Yes.
4: Okay.
2: Applications are free. They can be submitted online through the Mass Fish Hunt System. The deadline is July 16th. There is an overabundance of deer right now. I see them all the time where I am. My landscaping is gone. This happens every year. It just disappears.
4: You live in the woods. What'd you expect?
2: I live in the woods. Yeah. I do expect it.
3: I don't have that in my area. But I remember when my friend Alexi used to live in Boxford, like her trees were like bare.
2: Yeah.
3: They're like arborvitae or something like that. Like up, I don't know, it's like 4 feet. And I was like, what's wrong with your trees? And she's like, the deer ate them. And I'm like, oh, I never would have thought
2: strip
3: of that.
2: Strip them down every year. All the flowers that we had coming up, they're all gone.
3: Never mind the landscaper that took the low branches out. This is even worse.
2: This is worse. Yes, it's a different story. This is worse. The state is grappling with an overabundance of white-tailed deer, particularly in eastern regions where regulated hunting access is restricted. So without natural predators like wolves and mountain lions, bring them back.
3: Yep.
2: Populations have just exploded to levels that have severely degraded our local ecosystems.
3: Yeah, it's too much. You know, I'm an animal lover, but you do also have to have control measures in place.
2: Yeah. They say, according to Mass Wildlife's deer management statistics for June, in central and western Mass, if it's stable, it's 12 to 18 deer per square mile. Eastern Mass is seeing 30 to 50 deer per square mile.
3: That's a lot.
2: That is a lot of deer.
3: That's a lot.
4: Okay, I wouldn't know.
2: Have you ever hunted?
4: Oh, yeah. You kidding me?
2: You've gone, yeah.
4: Oh, yeah.
3: Can you see him in a tree, there's just the visuals.
2: Why am I picturing Elmer Fudd?
3: I just not to use AI for too much image generation, but this might need to be a project this morning.
2: Joe's in the car. Joe, you're a hunter.
5: Yes, I am. How are you?
2: Good. How you doing?
5: All right. It's funny I called because I'm just out on a critter cruise.
2: A critter cruise now?
5: Yeah, I got to do inventory, you know, see what's out there for the upcoming season.
4: A critter cruise.
2: And, and what do you do? How do you take the number of the herd?
5: Well, I don't take a number. I just count and see what's out there.
3: There you go.
2: Just driving around.
5: Where I'm going to go come the fall.
2: So you go deer hunting every year?
5: Every year. Been about 30, 40 years now.
2: Wow. How many do you get? How many are you allowed to get?
5: Well, here in Eastern Mass, we're unlimited for antlerless deer. You can only get $2, but after that, you can take unlimited does.
3: Doe a deer.
2: A female deer.
3: Ray, a drop of golden sun.
2: Yeah. And what do you do? You just throw it across the hood of the vehicle, tie it up with bungee cords? What do?
3: Are you field dressing it?
2: Yeah.
5: You field dress it first because you don't want to carry all that weight out. Carrying a dead body out of the woods isn't fun.
2: How many times have you said that, Tyler?
3: Well, I mean, let's look at that guy we talked about last week who had the heart attack when he was trying to bury his wife that he killed.
2: Right. That's right. It's not fun.
4: Do you ever feel bad, Joe?
5: No, I just load him. I load him in the back of the pickup truck, take him home, hang him up. Got to let him hang for a few days, get all the blood out of the muscle, and then we cut him up.
3: There you go.
4: Joe, honestly, does it, do you ever feel bad?
6: Be very, very quiet. I'm hunting rabbits.
4: no remorse.
3: Do you feel bad when you eat a tomahawk? Because I've never seen you cringe when you've eaten a steak.
4: No, it's a real question. I'm not trying to be a dick. It's like, I just, like, killing something, that's a whole different level of life. Like, you just murdered something.
2: What?
3: But
2: it's not murder.
3: Of it conversely.
4: It is. What is it?
2: No, you're culling the herd. There's too many. They're sick.
4: Yeah,
2: it's
4: so
2: not
4: you
2: good.
4: Have to murder them.
2: Well, you have to murder a cow to have a steak or a cheeseburger.
4: I'm still going to have a filet this weekend, three times. I'm not saying you shouldn't do it.
2: How do you think it happens? It just shows up in the store?
4: I'm just curious about the feelings that go with it when you actually pull the trigger and kill it.
2: All right, Joe, how do you feel when you bag a deer?
3: Bag a deer.
5: I feel blessed.
3: Really?
5: Okay. Yeah. I feel blessed. It's a whole different experience when you actually harvest an animal, and then you sit down and you enjoy the meat. If people knew more about venison and wild game, they probably wouldn't buy their steak from a styrofoam tray.
3: Yes, soak it in buttermilk.
2: Delicious. What is your favorite?
5: There's so many more.
2: What's your favorite deer dish?
5: I make a venison Wellington.
2: Ooh.
3: Oh, I was did not have that on my bingo card for this conversation.
2: Wow. With a nice Cabernet.
7: Just chipped a tooth on a piece of buckshot.
5: Yes, absolutely. Oh. Some fava beans. sorry, that was a Chianti. But it's just so good for you. It really is. There's no byproducts, no
2: antibiotics.
3: Well, yeah, they were pretty much raised organically out in the field in the pasture.
2: That's a great point too.
5: Absolutely, absolutely. And venison Wellington. I'm a chef, so
3: all right.
5: I got bored with commercial food probably in my early 20s, and that's when I started hunting.
3: Huh, interesting.
2: Do you have your permit?
5: There's only so many filet mignons and lobster tails you could eat. I'm sorry?
2: Have you got your permit? You're all set? You're ready to go?
5: Oh, well, absolutely. The first of the year.
2: All right, Joe, happy hunting, man.
5: Well, thank you. And yeah, look out. People got to be careful. There's a lot on the roads.
2: Like you said, you saw them. I see a lot of roadkill out there.
3: There were so many of them driving back from the Hamptons, many. And, you know, you have a lot of really dark roads out there, and they're everywhere because there's a lot of wildlife preserves. And, you know, every night that we were driving back to the house from dinner or wherever we went, you know, you could just see them, like, walking along the side of the highway.
2: Yep.
3: The eyes glow. They give you the face.
2: They stare. They start to run one way and then turn around and run the other way.
3: Yeah, panic. Yes.
4: Look, I get that it's hypocritical to question actually killing something and then go and have a steak. Believe me, that's not lost on me.
2: You're just wondering how does it feel, the mental feeling of it.
4: Like, seriously, Chuck, could you ever do it? I could never do it. There's no chance I could.
2: I've gone hunting before, not for deer.
4: Like, what, for quail?
3: Pheasant?
2: I went duck hunting.
3: Yeah, you're with Brody, the German short hair pointer?
4: Poor little ducks.
2: I was pretty good at it. You just gotta lead them.
7: Duck season.
4: But didn't you?
7: Rabbit season.
4: And that didn't hurt your face? Like, how did you feel?
2: It was a bloodlust after a while. I was just shooting everything.
4: Took out his mother-in-law.
3: God.
2: All right, wait. We got Brian in the car, a novice hunter.
3: Oh.
2: Brian, have you ever shot yourself in the foot?
7: Have you ever shot off your mouth?
8: No, I have not.
2: How often do you go out hunting? Every year?
8: No, I had... said I had retired. I had a good hunting career in my younger days, but I haven't hunted lately. Although you reminded me to get my antlerless permit, and I would like to go out. Bow hunter, black powder. I think it's great that Eastern Mass is overwhelmed with all these deer, and they can eat everybody's shrubs and lawn ornaments.
2: Yep. That's what they're doing. Do you ever go up into the tree and just hang out there for several hours all day long and think, this is awesome?
8: Yeah, I have done that. Thank you for reminding me of my first experience when I forgot my safety belt. And after an hour or so, my brother-in-law saw me falling asleep, and he's like, that's it. We're done. Get out of the tree. So
7: now that's a true safety hazard.
8: Yeah. So.
2: When you go up in the tree, you got to leave the beers behind. You know, you're going to get a little sleepy out there.
7: No glass bottles in the tree.
2: I think, Tyler, you should go out hunting. We should get somebody to take
3: you
2: out.
3: Can we get you
2: No,
3: imagine?
2: I really do.
3: I have a ghillie suit. I'll bring it in.
7: He's dressed like Bobby Bacala.
4: Yeah, that's what I'm picturing right now.
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2: All right, I'm going to do a bacterial check right now.
3: Okay.
2: More than a week after millions of gallons of untreated sewage spilled into the Merrimack River, harmful bacteria continues to show up in water tests. They say 4 of the 7 testing sites along the river had fecal coliform and E. coli levels above the recreational limit.
3: Poop.
2: Plum Island Light showed the highest reading of 4 to 5 times the limit. They've closed down some of the shellfish harvesting areas.
3: Oh, all right. Probably
2: they have
3: a good
2: still
3: idea.
2: Not reopened. I heard some of the clamors are very upset. I heard one of the interviews with them. Understandably so.
3: Mm-hmm.
2: This is the height of their season right now. Like, I love making a trip up to Woodman's. Get fried clams up there. The bellies. I'll get the bellies. Doesn't bother me. Why?
3: No, thank you.
2: You go for the strips?
4: Strips.
3: I'm
4: all
3: not
4: day.
3: A clam person.
4: The way she feels about texture, do you think she would put a clam in her face?
2: Well, you get that sandy belly.
3: Well, sir, I mean, listen.
2: Just, I don't have enough time.
3: Or
2: I let it go because I knew the spirit it was set in.
4: Yes, it was. I meant food.
5: I gotta go.
3: Tyler's putting on his waders to go clamming.
2: So the thing about shellfish are they're filter feeders.
3: Yes.
2: So they just suck all this stuff in.
3: Poop.
2: And it just stays there.
3: Mm-hmm. Detritus. Davy Jones's locker.
2: How long before you would have a fried clam from the North Shore?
3: I don't know. I need a couple weeks. And then you don't know how long the clam's been there. You're going clamming, clam harvesting. Maybe he's been there for 6 months. Maybe he's been there for 2. I don't know the life cycle of the bivalves.
2: It's true. How long does the poop stay in the bivalve?
3: Right. Does it cycle through quickly?
2: Hmm.
3: Are they like filters after they filter feed?
2: That's
3: or
2: a good question.
3: Does it stay, you know, in there? Is it luxury like the tamale like some people look at? I don't know. There's a lot of questions.
2: Woodman says they still have a supply, but when they run out of it, they're going to shop elsewhere. So they're not going to be using those clams.
3: Okay.
2: You got to go someplace else.
3: All right.
2: But when is this going to stop? I mean, they did this emergency bypass days ago.
3: A week, wasn't it?
2: Was it a week ago they fixed it?
3: I mean, it was Friday before last when they had the 60,000 gallons go in, and then it was for a couple of days they had the 8 to 10 million gallons per day
2: just
3: going.
2: Everything was
3: storms.
2: Going up.
3: Everything. Just a hot mess in Haverhill.
2: Everything.
3: Yeah, it was a situation.
2: God, on the 4th of July weekend, too. All these beaches closed down.
3: That clam is full of the Kintner kid.
4: Amen.
2: I was doing this as a serious update for people who wanted to go to the beach.
3: That's nothing serious about
4: and that was your first mistake.
3: Yeah.
2: Well, you threw it completely off course with your question.
4: I wanted to know what it would take for her to eat a clam.
2: That's not what you said.
4: No, but it was intended in the food way.
3: How do you know I haven't?
4: I didn't say you haven't, and bless you if you did.
2: We'll be right back.
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20: Have you ever had a coworker who perhaps is a little too bathed in scent for perfume or cologne, or perhaps someone who has the smell of laundry that's been in the washing machine a few days?
21: Oh.
20: Okay.
21: It's just been sitting in there wet?
20: Yep. And then you put it in the dryer?
21: Yeah.
20: You know the smell I'm talking about.
21: I've got it right now in my smell memory.
20: Okay.
22: I think you're talking about somebody's wearing too much cologne.
20: Well, no. Well, it could be either, but okay, we have
22: the cologne guys in this building.
20: Okay, yeah. We're narrowing down to the t-shirts. Okay. This person does not want their identity revealed, but it's probably going to be obvious after this. I work in a pretty small office. One of my coworkers always comes in smelling like his clothes were left in the washing machine wet for 3 days. It's not body odor. It's more like a mildewy towel. Problem is, his desk is right next to mine, and by 10 a.m., I feel like I'm trapped inside a damp basement. A few other coworkers have noticed it, but nobody wants to say anything because he's a nice guy and it's obviously pretty awkward. Last week, I couldn't take it anymore because the heat made the smell so much worse. Because now you're sweating through a mildewy t-shirt. So I left a bottle of Febreze and some laundry scent beads on his desk before he came in.
22: Subtle.
20: I didn't leave a note, but obviously he knew what it meant. When he came in, he got really quiet, put the stuff in his duffel bag, and later told our manager that he felt humiliated. Now HR wants to talk to the entire team, and my coworkers are afraid that they're all going to get in trouble, so they're mad at me because they figured out I was the one who left the stuff there. I don't think my coworker knows it was me. So am I the a-hole for my passive-aggressive move?
22: Now everybody's got to do sensitivity training.
20: Yep.
21: Yeah, we got to watch videos now.
20: Yep.
22: This is like in school. One kid screws up, and the whole class gets detention.
21: Everybody we all pay the price.
20: Pay for it.
21: Yep. Tyler, let's do some trust falls just to practice.
20: It is never a
21: God, fall. I can smell that, too, the way you described that. Yeah. I can smell that.
20: Yeah. That's one of those smells. That's like the dirty sponge smell if you go to squeeze out a dirty sponge that's had the water in it for 3 days. And then keep smelling your hand because you're like, my hand smells like sponge and there's no soap in this sink.
23: 30 seconds in the microwave.
21: We've all done it where we forget there's something in the wash.
20: Got to rewash that.
21: Yeah, you got to rewash it.
22: I just did it.
21: You cannot just dry that and wear that. You got to do the rewash.
20: Problem is, if you have older machines, sometimes even a fresh wash will come out of the dryer smelling like that.
21: Even with the bounce? You throw the bounce in the dryer?
20: That's like spraying air freshener after you poop. Now it smells like you pooped in a meadow, right?
22: Yeah,
20: it's now it's Febreze and funk.
21: And now with the heat and humidity here, it's reactivating everything this guy's wearing.
20: Let's get that. It's the black t-shirt, but it's got the mystery stain on it.
22: Yeah. If you can see a stain on a black t-shirt, that's a problem.
20: That's like everybody I run into at the Palladium.
22: Yep.
21: I understand that it gets to you after a while because every day going in,
20: you're
21: anticipating
20: you're dreading it.
21: It's going to happen. And that first whiff hits you. It's like, there it is.
20: There he is.
21: I can't take it anymore.
22: Mm-hmm.
21: But instead of manning up and saying something, you do the passive-aggressive Febreze and laundry detergent. That's a little much.
20: I mean, I don't even know that I could do the direct. Well, I'm pretty good at those kinds of conversations. So I feel like I could probably address that. But I feel like depending on how corporate your company is, it may have been better for you to go directly to HR and let them handle it and speak to the person in a company-friendly way that's not going to get anybody in trouble, have to go to sensitivity training, fired. It's like, you know, when you have a problem on the plane, let the flight attendant deal with it.
21: If you're in that size company,
20: yeah,
21: I absolutely agree with it. You go to HR and they're like, I have to do what?
20: Yeah.
21: Oh.
20: Yeah.
22: All right, so you think you would have the conversation? Is what you're saying,
20: Daniel? It would depend on how well I know the person.
22: All right, well, let's role play.
20: Yes.
22: Say it was me.
20: I can't even fathom a situation in which you'd smell like that.
21: Tyler, let me do it.
22: Yeah.
21: Hey, morning, Tyler.
22: What's up, Chuck? How you doing?
21: Man, you smell like ass.
20: Guys, jeez,
22: really? What the hell is, what's no, wrong? What do you smell?
21: I don't know. It's really foul, though.
22: Like, is this every day or just today?
21: Yeah, it's every day. I've been meaning to talk to you about it for a while, but...
22: Like, how every day?
21: It's
22: like,
21: really offensive. Like, every
22: year?
21: Single day you
22: You're
21: come in here.
22: You're just telling me now?
21: I don't know. It's probably a problem with your washer. It's not you.
22: Well...
21: But you should be made aware...
22: I like the angle he took right there. That yeah. It's not you.
21: You know, other people have noticed. I just want you to know. That's all.
22: Because what would you
21: Because we're buddies.
20: Is there mildew in your door boot? Do you have a front-loading machine? You're not leaving it open? You gotta clean. You need the spring thing to clean that up. No, if I knew you well enough, I would be like, hey, I don't know if you're aware, but you have kind of like that old laundry scent, and I don't know if it's a washing machine thing or it's whatever. Like,
0: it's
20: if I knew
0: how
20: them well
0: I smell
20: enough.
0: Though, yeah. It's just my medical condition.
20: But for the most part, like that's such a trick.
21: It's
20: in 1997, yeah, you could get away with saying something. Now, everybody's so lawsuit happy.
22: I would never, not even, especially the company we work for. This is a huge company.
20: Yeah.
22: I'd be afraid to say something.
21: Yeah. Would you be afraid to say something or more afraid to put something on the desk that's
22: Both.
21: Like that?
22: I wouldn't.
21: I mean,
22: would
21: the
22: just,
21: company would go right after you.
22: I would yeah, walk away. Would I wouldn't even say a word. You know what I would
20: just
22: do?
20: Just suffer.
22: I would move my desk or move. I would ask for like place me somewhere else.
21: I can see you putting like 3 Yankee candles out there.
20: No. Yes.
21: Something in a nice sandalwood.
20: Throw our new boss Kevin out of his office.
21: Yes.
20: Make him go sit with Johnny B.
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2: We have an anonymous person got a hold of us, says, I have this dilemma I've been dealing with for a long time.
3: Mm-hmm.
2: Person who sits next to me has that moldy, mildewy clothing smell. Like, they left it in the washer way too long.
3: Yep, it's just damp.
2: I'm going to throw some things in there. I'll get back. Oh, my God, that was 2 days ago.
3: I'll just, it's fine. It'll air out in the dryer.
2: Oh, look, it's waffled to the basin.
3: It's got the whole things in it.
2: I'll just dry them. It's fine.
3: I'll just put it in the baby washing machine.
2: How can you not notice the smell?
3: Maybe you become nose blind to it if it's something that you do all the time. Or maybe it's just, I could see if it had, like, I've had that happen to me, like, once before where I'll, like, grab a shirt or, like, a pair of leggings, and I'm like, do these sit in the washing machine? Like, you know, you got to throw,
2: you
3: got
2: to do the
3: them.
2: Smell test.
3: Yes.
2: You have to.
3: Yeah, you can't wear those.
2: No.
3: That's just.
2: So this person gets the fragrance sitting right next to them. And what with the heat here and the humidity, everything reactivating on this person's body, it's just gotten worse.
3: Yeah.
2: To the point where they couldn't take it anymore, so they left a bottle of Febreze and some scent beads, laundry scent beads, on their desk. By the way, I just got my washer fixed. The guy says, don't use those scent beads. It's poison.
3: Well, it's goes you on get your the skin. Adrenal fatigue. It's not good for you.
2: Goes on your
3: but
2: skin.
3: But I do
2: not
3: love
2: good.
3: The way they smell.
2: All right.
3: I do love a fresh smelling laundry.
4: You just need a good bounce sheet.
3: Again, adrenal fatigue. It's not good for your systems.
4: Stop it.
2: What about Downy? Fabric softener.
3: Shouldn't be using that either. All
2: See?
3: These scented things. John Taffer's brown butter candle.
2: Don't use that.
3: Get rid of it.
2: Should I just get the old scrub thing, go down to the river?
3: Yep, the washboard.
2: The washboard.
3: And you can use the wool dryer balls.
2: Yeah.
3: You can put a little essential oil on that if you want.
2: It's good to know.
4: You know what? Let's just go 1970s and put a clothesline in the backyard.
3: I'll tell ya, you cannot beat clothesline dried clothes.
4: Oh, yeah, I love my
3: the
4: clothes
3: smell of
4: filled
3: sunshine.
4: With pollen after I clean them.
5: Towels. I'm going to do towels outside.
3: Fluff.
5: A nice stiffness.
2: Are they fluffy? Oh, yeah. Yeah, they're stiff.
5: You get a little, you need a little abrasion to get that water off.
3: Well, thank you. That's why I told you, Tyler, to stop putting fabric softener in your towel.
2: So this person goes all passive aggressive and leaves these scented things on their desk. They see it. They get pissed. They go off to HR.
3: It's more humiliated.
2: It's humiliating.
3: Than yeah.
2: Yeah, you're angry and humiliated.
3: I want to address the 774 texter right away because I resent the fact that you assume this is a woman. I think she's a bit of an a-hole. Spoiler alert, it was a guy that sent the email in.
2: Aww.
3: In a corporate setting like that, it's best to go to HR. Now everyone is going to have to deal with her / his decision.
2: Mm.
3: 781 text. It's the smell of 15 feral children. Call the Department of Children's Services. Aww. I think that's inappropriate to make that
4: Incredibly
3: joke.
5: You read it, though.
3: I know I did. 774 text, you are definitely not the a-hole. You did what everybody else was thinking. You should be thanked for that. However, you did take down your entire platoon, so that's bad.
2: Mm-hmm. Yeah.
3: This is like that one time I laughed during a sexual harassment training and the entire company had to attend additional training for sensitivity.
2: Ouch.
3: Yeah.
4: Oh, that's bad.
2: It's a lot of collateral damage right there.
4: Oh.
3: Okay, let's see. This is 978 text. I'm wondering, did you work with me at my old company? Because this happened. This talk about sensitivity training brings back the memory of a time an unknown coworker was doing his man business in the men's handicap stall and leaving it on the floor and wall.
4: Oh, what?
3: Company took all the men into a room, and let's just say it was a very interesting meeting.
4: That's happened here.
2: Wait.
3: That happened at my old place.
2: Was everybody brought into the room and shown the evidence?
3: I want samples.
2: Oh.
3: We're going to compare the schmear.
2: Oh. The schmear.
5: They were all Twix.
4: I understand wanting to say something, but in this environment, corporate today.
3: You can't do it.
4: You can't do it.
3: It's too risky.
4: Way too risky.
2: Right, but what if you're not working for a big company that has an HR department? What if you're just a few employees? Or a small company,
5: make the boss
2: and it's up
5: it
2: to
5: then.
2: You.
5: You make the boss do it then.
3: Yeah.
5: You're the boss.
3: Yeah,
5: make
3: makes somebody
5: do it.
3: Higher up the food chain.
5: Yeah, exactly right.
4: It, by the way, it could be a situation where it's not even an office. What if it's like a construction site and you got a crew and one guy stinks?
5: Oh, they'll tell him.
4: Yeah.
3: Yeah, they'll let him know.
4: Or you go to the foreman. You're not going to go to HR.
3: Right.
4: But in a corporate setting.
2: Imagine in a construction site, you go and say, hey, Bob. I can't work with Frank. His clothes smell. Get back to work.
3: Stop being a
5: Tyler. Mr. Lavender Nose over here.
2: Beating you with a thermos.
4: Get
2: back to work.
5: Get it back on the high iron.
3: 617 text. I'm wondering if this secretly came from Chuck. It's a move that I would have made, but it's a total a-hole move. And yes, I am an a-hole. I have a coworker who burps all day, and I would love to leave some antacid on their desk, but I know I'll get taken to HR and written up, so it's just become part of my day.
4: Who would do that?
2: The fact that you don't have a Tums endorsement by now is just amazing.
4: That's not why I burp all the time. It's just it takes me forever to clear my throat in the morning, so I'm constantly like.
2: And then the burping?
4: And then it just turns into a burp at some point.
5: Just vile.
2: The great part about it is you think nobody hears it, and everybody hears it. Because you turn off your microphone, but ours picks
3: ours
2: it right up.
4: You didn't hear
3: so
4: that.
2: I heard that.
3: You did not hear moist.
2: That. Did you hear that?
3: I heard it.
4: Yeah, but you're right next to me.
5: It's amazing you can't keep a woman around.
2: If you heard it, 877-617-100 points.
4: No way. You got an apology from your 774 texter who said he apologized. He did assume it was a woman.
3: That's okay. That's all right.
4: It's all right, buddy. We understand.
3: Listen.
2: It's all right.
6: How dare you?
3: Not taking.
2: Why were you so offended by that?
3: Because, listen, we're not all like that. 781 text, in the old days, he probably could have done that, but now, hold on. Guys, you got to fix your speech to text after you fire this stuff off, okay? He's probably considered an a-hole by his coworkers. He wanted to redeem himself. Tell HR it was him so the rest of the team doesn't have to deal with it.
4: You got to leave it alone. Nothing you go to HR or you leave it alone. Or you move your seat, move your desk, move your office, do something.
2: Wait a minute, I'm lost on a text here.
3: Oh.
2: There's a follow-up to the one about the man business.
3: No, but one guy did try to wipe it up, and when he smelled it, he knew what it was. All he left a nasty note that prompted the meeting.
2: All right.
4: Well, we've seen that here.
2: You said that a couple times.
4: Well, because you go in and you look at it, you go... The toilet's huge. How did you miss it?
3: Well, how does it get on the wall?
4: How does it get on the back of the toilet?
3: Yeah.
4: What did you do? Oh. Did you bend over, like touch your toes and let fire it out?
2: You know what? Maybe they're sick. They have that explosive diarrhea parasite that's going
3: around. But you still have to touch your toes to get that angle of projectile,
4: that's
3: sir.
4: Like a bottle rocket.
2: What are you, standing on the seat? What's going on?
3: Is this a squat toilet?

0: fashion show down the street? What are we doing here?
1: Wow.
2: I actually didn't know how long that was going to go for.
1: 781. I heard the burp.
0: Thank God.
1: I actually felt the aftershock in Waltham, too.
3: You're welcome.
1: All right, we got a bunch of talkbacks, too. We're going to get to
4: 100.7 WCLX.
5: Oh, baby.
4: Summer. Sweet. And the biggest concerts of the season. Woo! 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
2: Work situation. Coworker close by has that smell on the clothes. That musty, moldy,
3: woof,
2: nasty. Left them in the wash too long.
3: It's earthy.
2: Kind of a smell. Earthy.
3: And growing mushrooms.
2: Oh. Mm-hmm. I mean, he's a fun guy and all, but... Thanks for coming, everyone.
3: Tip your waitress. Try the veal.
2: So instead of saying something, left the Febreze and the laundry scent beads on the guy's desk. Didn't go over. Didn't go over really
3: can't
2: well.
3: Can't do that.
2: Is that an a-hole move? What do you think?
4: Okay. Yeah, there's a little bit of a-hole to be going on here. The passive-aggressive behavior. Yeah. But still, kind of deserved. But similar situation. I was in a queue farm a while back, and I... we're pulling to work, not a lot, you know, just enough you can smell it, but it's not, you know. Anyway, I got called to my supervisor's office, who told me to stop wearing it because my cube mate apparently didn't like it.
5: Mm-hmm. Didn't like the polo.
3: Didn't like the polo.
6: Polo's a strong smell,
2: if
6: man.
2: If it reaches that point, you're wearing a lot of polo.
6: Yeah.
3: He came in with the polo once. Remember, I didn't like it.
6: Yeah, I got
3: I
6: rid of
3: the
2: you were all over it?
6: I gave the bottle away.
3: Yeah, it's
2: because of what she said?
6: No, I didn't like it either. It was too. It just reminded me of high school.
3: Polo's
6: like
3: a very specific scent.
2: Why did you wear it in here? Was it a gift?
6: No, I bought it on my own. I bought a couple of different colognes, and I just didn't like it. Hmm. I stuck with the one I like.
5: You're buying colognes?
2: I know.
6: Yeah, I wear a cologne every day.
3: Yeah.
5: You're shopping for
3: two shots
5: though?
3: To the chest, and then he walks through.
6: Three shots.
2: You do the cloud?
3: What?
2: You do that every day?
3: No, it's three.
6: Yeah, every day.
2: So it's all
5: at
2: over your clothes,
5: in the morning
2: too.
5: You're doing this, you're gassing yourself out.
6: I like to have a scent.
3: See, it's nice because, no, but you don't pick it up until you get close to him. He does it. I will give him credit. He does it well.
6: It's a very light cologne. It's not a big one.
3: Yeah.
2: You know, there's a name for that. And it's...
7: In my family, we call that smell Mufa.
6: Mm. What?
3: Okay.
2: Mufa. All right. Let's
5: move on.
6: Is that an acronym? What is that?
3: Yes. I don't know.
2: What would it stand for?
3: I looked it up. It was in Urban Dictionary.
2: Yeah.
6: So, musty upper what?
2: What?
3: I don't know. But they
2: area?
3: Spell it MOOFA.
2: Something area?
3: In Urban Dictionary. So I don't know if it's the same thing. I don't know. I've never heard that term.
2: All right. You have to give us another talk back. You have to explain what that is so we all know.
3: Yeah. We need a little bit more background.
8: Hey, it's Jeremy from Ipswich. So I think the person was trying to, like, be subtle about it by just putting it on the desk for the person to be able to, like, get and use and whatever, and without having to say anything. And it kind of blew up in their face. So I got an idea. Let's take it one step further. Let's talk about it on the radio. So now not only can all the employees know about it, but so can all their friends. Because, you know, half those people probably listen to ZLX, so that's awesome. All right, bye.
3: And we welcome
2: genius
3: them.
2: Move.
3: We welcome them.
2: Genius move. Mm-hmm. Yes.
9: Hey, Chuck. So given how this played out with HR having to get involved, obviously the direct approach didn't work out the best. So I guess that makes this person the a-hole, but I guess it's not really a mean a-hole. Probably would have been better to go through his or her manager and have them come over while Stinky Boy's there and get a whiff of what's going on. So the guy might not even know. Maybe he's got long COVID or something like that and can't even smell anything. So the long run, you might be doing him a favor.
3: Wait, there.
2: You got to call the HR person over and say, hey, smell that. It's like when you had a milk in your refrigerator too long.
3: Yeah.
2: Oh, this is terrible. Smell that.
3: This tastes like crap. Try it.
2: Yeah, try it.
5: It was great Bill Shakespeare that said, something's rotten in the state of Denmark.
3: Oh,
5: exactly.
3: It was McCabe's tilapia.
6: 617 texter said, Mufa equals mold in Italian.
3: Oh, okay.
6: I did not know that.
2: You of all people, wearing the Italian flag on your hat
3: today.
2: Well,
3: he doesn't speak the Italian, so.
2: Yeah, but he wears polo.
6: No.
3: But he doesn't play it.
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3: 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Okay,
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3: I can't.
2: Sterile.
3: No, we're not having this conversation.
2: Yeah, okay, taint guy.
3: I can't do it. You do scratch and sniff. 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

Abby's DLX Boston's Classic Rock on your Saturday. When we get back to the work week, I know I'm sorry I didn't mean to talk about Monday on a Saturday, but we're going to start giving money away again. $1,000 bribe returns on Monday on the Chuck Nolan Show at 9:40.

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WZLX. Did you understand a word he said? Doesn't matter. It's a great song. 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The $1,000 bribe is back at WZLX on the 40s from 9:40 in the morning to 9:40 at night. 13 chances to win a grand each weekday.

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WZLX on your Saturday afternoon. It's the Ticket to Rock summer. Starting up on Monday, we'll begin hooking you up with concerts again. 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

100.7 WZLX back in 2002. They called up the Tweeters Center down in Mansfield. Well, Tom Petty and the Heartbreakers were playing on this night. Great excuse to play a double shot from Petty.

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Perfect day to sit back, have a mojito, and dream about being famous.

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0: 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Kick your shoes off. 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

100.7 WZLX, your home for the Ticket to Rock Summer. Yeah, when Monday rears its ugly head, we give you something to look forward to. Like, how about winning tickets to Toto, Muse, Weird Al, the Levitate Music and Arts Festival, just to drop a few names. It all starts at 7:10 Monday morning with the Chuck Nolan Morning Show.

A reading from the Book of Zeppelin 2, as a matter of fact, on this Double Shot weekend. It's Kenny Young. Yeah, feel free to holler at your boy. You can text 877-617-1007. Even easier, since I know you're listening on the iHeartRadio app to ZLX anyway. Leave me a talkback message. Just smash the little red microphone button.

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Hard to believe July 22nd will be the one-year anniversary of Ozzy's passing. But the legend lives on. It's Kenny Young. Speaking of legends, Foo Fighters just announced an October date at Mohegan Sun Arena for their Take Cover tour. 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

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He's going to get you in to see Toto and Christopher Cross. 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

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It's Kenny Young with you on the Double Shot Weekend. 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

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It's Kenny Young. You know, Freddie Mercury, the king of Queen, once declared, "I'm just a musical prostitute, my dear."

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coming up on the one-year anniversary that we lost the Prince of Darkness. Yes, it was July 22nd, just 17 days after he played his Back to the Beginning farewell show in Birmingham. Well, it's Kenny Young with you on the Double Shot Weekend. I think that deserves a second one.

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Why? 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

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Well, this seems like a healthy place to remind you that Corey Roddick opens up his weeknight show at 7 o'clock with a pair from these guys. Yeah, yeah.

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That's it for me, Kenny Young, making way for the Hall of Famer known as Sammy Hagar. The Top Rock Countdown begins at the top of the hour. I'll catch you Monday afternoon, 2 o'clock sharp. Have a great weekend.

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2: I'm Sammy Hagar, and this is my Top Rock Countdown. Woo! Show opener. Let me tell you something. This song, the first time I heard this song, I have been trying to write a song like this since the 60s or whatever the hell it was when it came. 1970, I think. And I don't think this band ever had another hit or anything like that. I don't really know. I didn't follow the band. They were kind of a jug band. But this was the coolest sounding song on the radio in its day. In my opinion, this song came on the epitome of summer. It's Mungo Jerry. A song called In the Summertime When the Weather is Fine. You can woo! Check it out!

Yeah, there goes Mungo Jerry, a song that lead man Ray Dorsett says was inspired by the American beach blanket bingo style movies of the 50s. Now, maybe I'll have to go back and watch some of those. I love that song. Okay, now Y&T, they've been around a long time, and they're one of them bands that always kind of been on the bubbling under. You know, they never really broke big and never had the big multi-platinum albums and never did the arena headline tour and all that, but they're really great. Dave Menichetti has always been a great singer, great guitar player. Everyone says he used to try to sing like me. Fine, okay? He's doing a good job of it. Here

That was from the album Down for the Count in 1985. That was right after I released VOA, I Can't Drive 55. It sounds kind of similar in the style of production. And it sounds kind of similar to early Van Halen in the sound of songwriting. Woohoo! Here we go. It's Summertime Songs, the Red Rocker on my Top Rock Countdown. Oh, man. Bad Company, one of those rare songs where the lyrics were made up on the spot. The rumor is they had the music, Paul Rodgers and the rest of Bad Company guys, you know, got together all of a sudden, had to write the lyrics like at the last minute. And sounds good to me. Bad Company, Burning Skies.

guys' Top Rock Countdown. Now, another guy I really, really like, John Mellencamp. John Mellencamp, John Cougar. He don't like to be called John Cougar. One time he was on a show with myself, Journey, Mellencamp, and Bryan Adams. And it was a big stadium show in Philadelphia. So John had just changed his name from Cougar to Mellencamp. And he had had the big hit, Hurt So Good. And a lot of people thought that that sounded a lot like Plain Jane. So I wanted to meet him. So I go over to his dressing room, his trailer, you know, we're a big outdoor show. And he's all cool. Oh, yeah, man, come on in, man. And the first thing he says out of his mouth is, you know, Sammy, you know, a lot of people say that that song sounds like Plain Jane. And he's going, yeah, you know, I can't say that I haven't been listening and I don't like Plain Jane, man. That was a good song, man. You know, and he was all cool, but he was kind of a little defensive. And then I said, well, why'd you change your name? He had just changed it. And he's going, man, I'm tired of that John Cougar shit, man. I'm going, well, why the f*** did you call yourself John Cougar to begin with, John? And he really didn't have an answer for it. And he had a nice edge on him. I kind of liked him because he was kind of a prick, you know what I mean? But in a kind of a cool way, like he wasn't going to take no shit from nobody. And he was outspoken and kind of edgy. I'm going to give this one to John, okay? From a song originally done by the Drifters in 1954, Under the Boardwalk.

David, the Red Rocker, Sammy Hagar here on my Top Rock Countdown. Are you having any fun yet? Well, if you're not, maybe you need an ice-cold Beach Bar rum drink of your choice. I'm tired of telling you people how to drink. Damn it. We're going to bring in my fellas Led Zeppelin. If ever I do a show without a Led Zeppelin song on it, chain me to the wall and throw limones at me.

0: One of my favorite songs. One of my favorite summer songs. I love every song Led Zeppelin does, okay? We still have a lot of summer left. Lots of hot dogs. Lots of hot songs. Lots of beach bar rum. I'm Sammy Hagar, and this is my Top Rock Countdown. Woo!
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0: Red Rock rocker Sammy Hagar here with my Top Rock Countdown. I got a song next that found new life recently thanks to an insurance company. Okay, another Bay Area boy. I know you think I'm being favorite here, paying a little favoritism. Well, I do. I'm from San Francisco Bay Area. You know, not originally, but moved up here. I was born up here in Monterey and Salinas, and then actually moved to Southern California, and then moved back up here when I was about 18 years old. And I've been here ever since because I like it here. And there's a lot of cool bands out of here. Okay? Mr. Eddie Money. God rest his soul. I put a picture up on my Instagram of Eddie and I from 79 or something like that. Him and I backstage at A Day on the Green. And man, it got so many likes. It was like at the time, I think it was my biggest Instagram post. And I just thought it was so weird. Why me and Eddie Money? I mean, you know, I mean, we look like two friggin' kids in the thing. But anyway, so, you know, rolling down, you know, the highway in a convertible in the summer with the radio cranked up. This song was the epitome of 1977. In my opinion, I had a couple songs too. Turn Up Your Music could fit in there. But I don't want this show to always be about me. I'm doing the show, so it's about my buddies and the music that I like. Here's Eddie Money, Two Tickets to Paradise.

Make sure you just, I just got back from Cabo, by the way, folks. I got to tell you, yesterday I got home from Cabo, and that song just reminded me of Cabo so much. I got two tickets to Cabo. Anybody want to buy them? Eddie Money, two tickets to Paradise on Sammy Hagar's Top Rock Countdown. Next, we got Kid Rock. Yeah, now Kid Rock is a summertime fool. Now, you got to admit, Kid Rock has some great summertime songs. He just kind of reminds me of summertime. And part of the reason is because he comes from Michigan. Now, if you lived in Michigan, when the sun came out in the summer, you would be celebrating like the kid does and like I do. And I live in the summer. I live in an all full-time summer area. When it's too cold in San Francisco, I go to Cabo. But that's just because I'm me. I'm Sammy Hagar. Who are you? Wait a minute. Hello, I'm Sammy Hagar. This is my Top Rock Countdown. No, wait a minute. I was talking about Kid Rock. Yeah, yeah. Okay, this song, I think, from the album Rock and Roll Jesus, 2007, somewhere around there. I really think that this was a very clever little thing he did here, getting that Skynyrd stuff in there and all that stuff, you know, the mashup, you know, Warren Zevon, Werewolves of London, Sweet Home Alabama, all that. So this is one of the biggest songs of the summer 2008, and deservedly so. Very clever. Mr. Kid Rock, I want to call him right now. All summer long.

There goes All Summer Long as Kid Rock and He Is Coming of Age song. All right. I know you're saying these guys have nothing to do with summer. Look, when guys dress in black and their hair is dyed black and they wear black boots and black leather pants and black leather jackets and black shirts under them, that's got nothing to do with any summer that I know of. But this band in this song, it worked. As long as you don't have to look at them. If you had to look at them and dressed in all that leather and stuff in the summer, it'd make you sweat, baby. So, this song was written by D.D. Ramone in the style of the Beach Boys and early surf rock bands like the Ventures. Here's Rockaway Beach from the Ramones. What did-

That was the highest charting song for the Ramones. It went to number 66. That's weird because that's not a high charting thing. And you think of the Ramones as being legends and a big band. They're in a Hall of Fame. And now we all love them more than probably when they were at their peak, you know. It was a band had a rough, boy, they had a lot of rough stuff going on there. Guys, drug addicts and fighting and stealing each other's old ladies and everything. I love the Ramones. First time I saw them was with Ronnie Montrose and Denny Carmassi and Bill Church. When Montrose, we were playing in Detroit somewhere, and them and the MC5, is like 72, 73. Them and the MC5 were on a show together in a small club. And I walked in, and I went, what the f*** is this? They were punks, and I had never seen punks, and it blew my mind. Anyway, I'm Sammy Hagar, and up next, I have a tune that every year around mid-June is sung by kids worldwide, no matter what the age, since 1972. Alice Cooper, he hit it all straight up. Now, I first met Alice Cooper in Montrose once again. We were opening for Alice Cooper in a show in Orlando, Florida, and maybe it wasn't Orlando. It might have been Tampa. It was Tampa, Florida. He was doing a stadium gig, and a friggin' hurricane come in. It's 72, 73, 74, something like that. A big-ass hurricane come in and canceled the gig. In Montrose, we were broke driving a station wagon with equipment behind us in a little trailer. And, man, we were going, man, we need this gig. If we didn't work every single day, we couldn't survive on the road. You know, it was rough. So Shep Gordon, my dear friend now, super mensch, by the way, Alice's longtime manager, still is my dear friend. And they took us to dinner because it got canceled and bought us dinner at this real nice place and paid us for the show anyway. Now, that is good management. That is good karma. Alice Cooper, my dear friend ever since then, school is out forever.

School's out for summer. That is such a cool song. That is such the epitome when you're in school. I mean, I just think it's really weird. Now, Alice is my age, and we all know my age. You know I ain't young. That's all you need to know. And to be up there singing about school, kind of weird. I interviewed Alice on my Access TV Rock and Roll Road Trip. And I asked him about that, if he feels like a hypocrite. You know, he's very religious, you know, complete Christian, doesn't drink, smoke, do drugs, cheat on his wife, none of that stuff. And so I was trying to bust his balls a little bit, saying, do you feel like a hypocrite? You know, you're out there singing about chopping babies' heads off and all that stuff and snakes and sex, drugs, and rock and roll to the epitome. It's almost blasphemy. It's almost devil worship. And he said, no, it's a show. There you go. Here come the Beatles. George Harrison wrote this song with Eric Clapton in Eric Clapton's garden. And in case you didn't know it, Eric Clapton stole George's wife, Patty. Now, how f***ed up is that? You bring your buddy over to pad and he steals your old lady. I have rules that you don't do. One thing, you don't f*** around with anyone in your family's wives, no relatives' wives, or vice versa, ladies, okay, with the men. Or you don't f*** around with your friend or business partner's partner, because you do two things. It's a no-win. You're going to ruin a good marriage or relationship, or even if it's a bad marriage, you're going to ruin it. You're going to ruin your friendship, and you can break up a band, like we've seen over and over again. And Eric did it anyway. I love the guy, but damn it. Makes me nervous that, you know, when I go around Eric Clapton when I'm with Cara, you know, she's a beautiful woman, and I've been around him a couple times. I see him checking her out. Uh-huh. It's all right, though. I got that one sewed up, I think. Oh, boy. Here comes the sun, the Beatles, it's Sammy Hagar on a Top Rock Countdown, Abbey Road, 1969.

0: Yeah, that was the Beatles.
1: Here Comes the Sun. I mean, I'm glad I got my little philosophy in there. And I remember I was in Rochester, New York, first time I heard that song on a radio. And it was, man, I wasn't in a band or anything. I mean, I was in a band, but I wasn't famous yet. I was working on a garbage truck, God's truth. And when I heard that song, it just gave me goosebumps, man. I just loved it. George Harrison always wrote those spiritual kind of songs in the Beatles. To me, he was kind of the guy that instigated that more, or certainly did the best job of it. Although, you know, Hey Jude and Windy Road and those kind of songs are pretty damn good. Wait a minute. Do the Beatles have a bad song? Can anyone answer that question? Huh? Can the Beatles have a bad song? Octopus's Garden, okay? Yellow Submarine, I don't give a f***. It's the Beatles, damn it.
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2: The Red Rocker here. 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I ain't flying shit. I might be driving, but I ain't flying, okay? Now, listen, I'm in the back seat when we're flying, okay? When I'm driving, I'm at the wheel. Now, you want to talk about summertime? What do you think, sports-wise? You think baseball. It brings me to Fogarty. Now, Fogarty, for some reason, doesn't seem like a baseball kind of guy, but I guess he's a baseball lover or something, because he had an album in 1985 after Creedence called Center Field. JF, baby. All them great Creedence songs. All them great summertime songs. Come on. Proud Mary and all them. All good summer songs. But put me in, coach. I'm ready to play today. Let me be some other center field. Here it is.